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1: Elon Musk and OpenAI boss Sam Altman have backed calls from Anthropic chief Dario Amodei for the AI industry to slow down development to give safety measures time to catch up. Mr. Amodei warned AI could advance rapidly enough within 6 to 12 months to pose serious risks. Three people have been arrested following anti-immigration protests in Portsmouth. A 76-year-old man from Southampton was held on suspicion of concealing his identity, while a 33-year-old man was arrested over an alleged highway obstruction. A 16-year-old boy was also arrested on suspicion of violent disorder. The MP for Keighley said the situation cannot continue after a fifth major fire in as many years at Dalton Mills in the town. The Grade 2 listed building is featured in shows including Peaky Blinders. And Conor Benn's bid to claim the WBC welterweight crown from Ryan Garcia was ended inside two rounds in Las Vegas. That's the latest from Radio News Hub. I'm Johnny Holmes.
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1: Police have made three arrests during demonstrations in Portsmouth. A 76-year-old man was detained for allegedly concealing his identity, while two others were arrested on suspicion of obstructing a highway and violent disorder. Rival anti-migrant and anti-racism protesters gathered in the city. Elon Musk and Sam Altman have backed a call from the boss of Anthropic for the artificial intelligence industry to slow down, to give safety measures time to catch up. Mr. Amadei is worried that it could be capable of leading a swarm that could take over the internet. The MP for Keighley has described another major fire at the town's historic Dalton Mills as deeply infuriating. West Yorkshire Fire and Rescue Service were called to the Grade 2 listed former textile mill last night, with nearby residents evacuated. And Elena Rybakina proved herself to be the undisputed world number one after claiming her first US Open title with victory over Aryna Sabalenka. That's the latest from Radio News Hub. I'm Johnny Holmes.
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8: Good morning to you. Yes, this is Eric Smart here, and I'm here until 10 o'clock to bring you the Spiritual Sunday programme, a programme that's designed to be a little bit of a compensation if you haven't gone to church today. If that's your normal habit, well, I'm glad you've tuned in. We have a couple of hymns and a couple of Bible readings. We have a thought for the day and a prayer for the day, and we'll also be looking at the life of someone who has recently passed away. We'll celebrate some birthdays, and all of that is intermingled with some really lovely music. Well, we have a theme for the program today, as we always do, and the theme today, we're looking at children. Yes, children is our theme, and to that end, we have a first instrumental track, which is entitled Child's Play. So here it comes.

And we have a call to worship. Come to me, all who you are tired. Tired as we are, Jesus, we come. Jesus says, come to me, all you who are carrying heavy loads. Burdened as we are, Jesus, we come. Jesus invites us. Become my servants and learn from me. I am gentle and free of pride. You will find rest for your souls. Will you come to Jesus and rest in him? Jesus, we will come to rest in you.

Well, the track is entitled Child's Play, and the pianist in that piece is Mark Andrew Hansen. We look around the world these days and we see the war-torn regions of the Middle East, of Ukraine and Russia, and of course civil wars in parts of Africa. The people who lead our nations need to take a step back. They have to understand what we're all striving for, and of course we are all striving for peace. Here's a track from Andrew Lloyd Webber's musical Whistle Down the Wind, and I wonder what the consequence of this would be. The title of the track is When Children Rule the World.

That was When Children Rule the World, and it comes from Andrew Lloyd Webber's Whistle Down the Wind. And so to our first Bible reading today, and this comes from Psalm 127, and I'm reading the first five verses. So Psalm 127, 1-5. Unless the Lord builds the house, those who build it labour in vain. Unless the Lord watches over the city, the watchman stays awake in vain. It is in vain that you rise up early and go late to rest, eating the bread of anxious toil. For he gives to his beloved sleep. Behold, children are a heritage from the Lord, the fruit of the womb a reward. Like arrows in the hand of a warrior are the children of one's youth. Blessed is the man who fills his quiver with them. He shall not be put to shame when he speaks with his enemies in the gate. Psalm 127, 1-5.

Now, some 70 years ago, yes, that's correct, 70 years ago, I was in Sunday school. And the hymn I'm going to play for our first hymn today was one that we sang very often in Sunday school. You'll recognise it immediately. Join in if you remember the words.

Well, I do hope that brought back some memories to you all out there listening today. Right, we're going to move on, but before I do, let me just tell you that the person leading us in that hymn was C.C. Winans. Right, whose birthday are we celebrating today? Well, one of the birthdays we're celebrating is this gentleman singing this track.

That was The Glory of Love, and it was sung by our birthday boy today, Peter Cetera. Yes, Peter Cetera, believe it or not, is celebrating his 82nd birthday today, as is the actress Jacqueline Bisset. And I have to tell you, Jacqueline Bisset was one I had an enormous crush on when I was much younger. In addition to those two, we have Bobby Davro, who is 68 today. Michael Johnson, the athlete, is 59. Goran Ivanišević, the tennis player, is 55, as is Stella McCartney. Niall Horan of One Direction is 33. And Leighton Williams, late of Strictly Come Dancing, is 32. Well, I must say I want to wish all of them many happy returns of the day. And as I said at the top, it may be your birthday today, and if it is, well, this is for you.

Yes, if it happens to be your birthday today, the 13th of September, then I want to wish you many happy returns of the day, as well as all those celebrities I read out a moment ago. And of course, it may be that your birthday is coming up in one day this coming week. And if it is, be assured, these good wishes of mine also come to you. So now we have a poem about children. It's entitled Cherished Moments, and it's written by Ben Higgins. Sorry, I beg your pardon, Dan Higgins. Cuddling close, warm and tight, happiness radiates day and night. Innocence in their wide-eyed stare, laughter ringing out, light as air. Delight in the simplest things they find, radiant smiles, pure and kind. Endless energy from dawn to dusk, never-ending curiosity, a joy so brusque. Cherished Moments by Dan Higgins.

Now, in the list of people whose birthday they're celebrating today, I included Niall Horan of One Direction. So I thought I would play one of the One Direction's famous hits. It features all of the boys singing, mainly Harry Styles, but be sure that Niall Horan's voice can be heard on this track also. This is Story of My Life.

A Story of My Life, sung there by One Direction. And, of course, I played it in celebration of Niall Horan, who is a member of One Direction, and he is 33 today. Many happy returns again to you, Niall. Right, we are going to move on now and pull the tempo and the temperature just down a little bit. Let's share together in the Lord's Prayer. Let's pray. Our Father, who art in heaven, hallowed be thy name.

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Give us this day our daily bread, and forgive us our trespasses, as we forgive those who trespass against us, and lead us not into temptation, but deliver us from evil. For thine is the kingdom, the power, and the glory, for ever and ever. Amen.

And the people accompanying that hymn, or sorry, that prayer, was the O'Neill's Brothers. And we're going to move on now and listen to a track that will give you a little opportunity to do a bit of reflecting. Yes, reflect over the things that have happened to you in the past week. Hopefully, most of them have been...

Well, I do hope that track allowed you to do a little bit of reflecting over things that have happened in the past week, and indeed, if not all of them were good. May the Lord be with you to get you through. Well, here we are with a children's song. It's sung for us by a group called Sing Hosanna.

Now, this week, who are we going to talk about who has recently passed away? Well, a really down-to-earth, really well-loved guy. And he goes by the name of Joseph Kevin Keegan. Yes, Kevin Keegan was born on the 14th of February, 1951, and passed away on the 20th of July this year. He was an English football player and manager who played as an attacking midfielder or forward. Nicknamed King Kev or Mighty Mouse, Kevin was recognised for his dribbling ability, finishing and presence in the air, as much as he was for his distinct appearance and charismatic personality. And he's regarded as one of the greatest players of all time, and was also a widely recognised figure of English football during the 1970s, winning consecutive Ballon d'Ors in 1978 and 1979. He began his playing career at Scunthorpe United in 1968, before Bill Shankly signed him for Liverpool. There he won three First Division titles, the UEFA Cup twice, the FA Cup, and in his final season, the European Cup. During this period, he was a regular member of the England national team and captained the team on 31 occasions, including the UEFA Cup, the UEFA Euro in 1980. He moved to Hamburger SV in the summer of 1977 and was named European Footballer of the Year in both 78 and 79. Hamburg won the Bundesliga title in the 1978-79 season and reached the 1980 European Cup final. Kevin Keegan left Hamburg and played at Southampton for two seasons before transferring to Newcastle United in the second division in 1982. He helped Newcastle secure promotion in his second season and retired from playing in 1984. He scored 204 goals in 592 appearances in his club career, adding 21 goals in 63 caps for England. He moved into management at Newcastle in 1992 and the team won promotion to the Premier League as First Division champions in his first full season as manager. Newcastle finished second in the Premier League in the 95-96 season, despite leading the way for most of the campaign. After managing Fulham for two seasons, he took charge of the England national team in February 1999, but

In 2001, he became manager of Manchester City for 4 years, until he resigned in 2005. Keegan had been out of football for almost 3 years when he returned to Newcastle for a second spell as manager in January 2008, but this lasted only 8 months, as he resigned in September following speculation about a dispute with the club's directors. The three clubs he managed were promoted as champions in his first full season in charge of them. In September 1970, Kevin Keegan met his future wife, Jean Woodhouse, on the Walters at Doncaster Fair. The Waltzers, that was, in case I did mispronounce it. He met her on the Waltzers at Doncaster Fair. They married on the 23rd of September 1974, and they had 2 daughters. Kevin Keegan died from stomach cancer on the 20th of July this year, at the age of 75. What a wonderful footballing career Kevin Keegan had. And it gives me great delight to feature him as my one more star in the sky person this week. And if you've listened in before, you will know that I like to try to find a track that is particularly relevant to the character that we've been talking about. And I found this track, which I must admit I'd never heard before, but it's entitled Premier League Anthem. And I must say, Kevin Keegan was undoubtedly Premier League.

That was the Premier League anthem, and I played it not only in memory of Kevin Keegan, but in recognition of his astounding footballing career. King Kev, who is undoubtedly one more star in the sky. And so we come to our second Bible reading this week, and it comes from the second book of Chronicles, chapter 34, and I'm reading the first six verses. That's 2 Chronicles 34, 1 to 6. Josiah was 8 years old when he became king, and he reigned in Jerusalem 31 years. He did what was right in the eyes of the Lord and followed the ways of his father David, not turning aside to the right or to the left. In the 8th year of his reign, while he was still young, he began to seek the God of his father David. In his 12th year, he began to purge Judah and Jerusalem of high places, Asherah, poles, and idols. Under his direction, the altars of the Baals were torn down. He cut to pieces the incense altars that were above them, and smashed the Asherah poles and the idols. These he broke to pieces and scattered over the graves of those who had sacrificed to them. He burned the bones of the priests on their altars, and so purged Judah and Jerusalem. In the towns of Manasseh, Ephraim, and Simeon, as far as Naphtali, and in the ruins around them. 2 Chronicles 34, 1-6.

And now, a short talk about children. I hope some of this will resonate with you out there who are listening today. Children are beautiful people, sometimes. Remember when Jesus sat as a little child in the midst of a bunch of disciples clamoring for honour? He was teaching a lesson. There's a great difference between being childlike and childish. When childish behaviour dominates adults and results in are disastrous. Dr. John Morgan of the Northwestern University in America says, most patients in mental hospitals are people whose bodies are mature, but whose emotions are infantile. Many people are trying to do an adult's work with a child's emotions. The issue of childishness is disastrous for the home. The home can become a horrible, harmful, hateful, and hellish place to live. It's also devastating for the church. One of the worst places in the NT was the FBC, Corinth. Paul called them babies. He said, put away childish things. Let's look now at some of the characteristics of children. A child cries easily. Yes, you don't have to teach a child to cry. They're experts. Why do they cry? For themselves. Look at our churches. They're filled with adult babies. They're constant, chronic complainers. Nothing goes to please them. Crying is all right as long as the tears are of the right kind. Paul cried. Jesus cried. A child craves attention. They love center stage. Look at me. That's what they interrupt and pitch tantrums in the grocery store. Put that child into an adult frame and you have good old-fashioned ugly. The Pharisees were attention getters. Many break their back in church life, not because they love the Lord, but because they love the limelight. I think Jesus sometimes says to us, take a back seat. If I want you up front, I'll call you. If you let your light shine, God will put it where it can be seen. And a child has little gratitude. Whatever you do, it's never enough. Give him 10 presents and he'll want 11. Appreciation doesn't come naturally to a child. It must be taught. Know any church members who have much criticism but little gratitude for their church? Do you have any church neurotics? Those are people who feel they should be visited, petted, and begged to be faithful to the church. You can never do enough for them. The only visit they remember is the one you didn't make. They only concentrate on what's due them, not what's been done for them. God forbid that they ever think of doing something for others. Big, old babies. They need to grow up. Spoiled brats, get a life. Am I being too harsh? Okay, so I'm having a bad day. A child feels little responsibility. Children are guided by the words want and have to, not by ought to. There's no sense of obligation. Look at many of our church members. Many feel responsibility. Very seldom. A child is selfish. All can be summed up in one word, selfish. It's the root cause of every sin. We all have the tendency to live in our own little world. Many preachers work hard, not because of love of people, but for personal success. Oh, the slimy pit of selfishness. So my conclusion,
put away childish things and grow up. Wouldn't that be wonderful? I think some of that may resonate with you, or you may recognize some people that I featured in the article. You know who they are. Anyhow, let's move on to our second and final hymn now. It's sung by Wells Cathedral Choir, Lord of All Hopefulness.

Our second and final hymn, Lord of All Hopefulness, sung by the Wells Cathedral Choir. And here's the penultimate track in today's show, something that's very familiar with children.

0: Well, I was nearly asleep in the middle of that. It was so beautiful to listen that to that song, Somewhere Over the Rainbow, as an instrumental. So let's be quiet for a moment and share in our final prayer. Let us pray. Lord God, we praise you that you are fully in control of all things. We pray you would protect our children, keep them healthy, and help them to thrive. We thank you that you know every hair on their head. You know exactly when they rise and when they fall. Watch over our children in every area of their lives and keep them safe, we pray. Amen. And we close with our final Bible verse from Proverbs 22.
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2: Three people have been arrested following anti-immigration protests in Portsmouth. A 76-year-old man from Southampton was held on suspicion of concealing his identity, while a 33-year-old man was arrested over an alleged highway obstruction. A 16-year-old boy was also arrested on suspicion of violent disorder. Elon Musk and OpenAI boss Sam Altman have backed calls from Anthropic chief Dario Amodei for the AI industry to slow down development. Mr. Amodei warned AI could advance rapidly enough within 6 to 12 months to pose serious risks. Reform UK has insisted its two crypto billionaire donors want nothing in exchange for their combined £72 million gifts to the party. They said neither Christopher Harborne nor Ben Dealer will be given a knighthood, a peerage or a government contract if Reform comes to power. The donations are the largest in British political history. And Conor Benn's bid to claim the WBC welterweight crown from Ryan Garcia was ended inside two rounds in Las Vegas. That's the latest from Radio News Hub. I'm Johnny Holmes.
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1: The boss of AI company Anthropic says the artificial intelligence industry should slow its fast-moving development to give safety measures time to catch up. Dario Amadei's warning the tech could be capable within 6 to 12 months of leading a swarm that could take over the internet. Police have made three arrests during demonstrations in Portsmouth. A 76-year-old man was detained for allegedly concealing his identity, while two others were arrested on suspicion of obstructing a highway and violent disorder. Rival anti-migrant and anti-racism protesters gathered in the city. Reform UK says two crypto billionaires who donated a combined £72 million to the party want nothing in return, including honours or government contracts. The donations, £36 million each from Christopher Harborne and Ben Dilo, are the largest in British political history and have renewed calls for a cap on political donations. And Elena Rybakina has claimed her first US Open title with victory over Aryna Sabalenka. That's the latest from Radio News Hub. I'm Johnny Holmes.
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1: Concerns are growing about the risks of rapidly developing AI tech. Liz Whittaker has more.
2: AI bosses are in agreement. Elon Musk and Sam Altman have backed a call from the leader of Anthropic for the artificial intelligence industry to slow down, to give safety measures time to catch up. It's in response to an essay titled "We Must Pace the Frontier" by Dario Amodei, who says he's concerned that since this summer, AI has been advancing drastically faster. He's worried that within 6 to 12 months, it could be capable of leading a swarm that could take over the internet.
1: Donald Trump continues his visit to Ireland today. His support for Irish unification has prompted criticism from UK Conservatives and Unionists, while Sinn Féin has welcomed the comments. Reform UK has insisted its two crypto billionaire donors want nothing in exchange for their combined £72 million gifts to the party. They're the largest donations in British political history. And Conor Benn's bid to claim the WBC welterweight crown from Ryan Garcia was ended inside two rounds in Las Vegas. That's the latest. From Radio News Hub, I'm Johnny Holmes.
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0: Laurie Heather, we are City Sound.

with a night fever from the 1977 hit movie is Saturday Night Fever. And a good morning to all you lovely listeners out there. This is Laurie Heather coming to you live from the City Sound Studio with Blockbuster Beats, where we only bring you the latest and greatest songs and soundtracks from the silver screen. And what a show we have got to unpack for you today. So much has happened in the wonderful world of movies, including loads of new trailers, loads of new releases, and plus we are also going to be introducing a brand new segment into our Blockbuster Beat show, which is going to be happening a little bit later on. So make sure that you continue to stay tuned for all of you movie lovers out there. So if you haven't already, grab your popcorn and your Tango Ice Blast as we continue on with our trip to the movies. We just had the fabulous Night Fever there from the movie Saturday Night Fever, starring the fabulous John Travolta in that iconic polyester suit, which actually sold for auction after the film was released at $145,000. That is insane. Whoever has that insane amount of money just to go and buy a polyester suit worn by John Travolta, you are absolutely living your best life. So props to you there. And for those of you who have not seen Saturday Night Fever, you have been living under a rock. But if you have an Amazon Prime subscription, then be sure to go and check it out on there. It is fabulous. It is, the soundtrack just gets taken over by the Bee Gees, who I believe are a great band. I know everyone has their opinions about the Bee Gees, but I think their music is phenomenal. So go and check it out. Now we are going to move on to our next track. And this one salutes an actress who has had probably one of the best years when it comes to movies and releases. And she is just a glowing, beautiful icon. And that icon is Miss Anne Hathaway. She has had so many movies come out this year, and she is not done. She has still got more to come. So, of course, she starred in the fabulous Christopher Nolan epic movie, The Odyssey, alongside Matt Damon, Tom Holland, and many more of an outstanding cast. She was also in her very first movie of 2026, Mother Mary, playing the pop sensation who gets sort of enthralled into a cult. Beautiful film. And she's also about to star in the movie of Verity, which is the same name as the novel by Colleen Hoover, who she stars with Dakota Johnson in October time. And she was also starred with Ewan McGregor at the end of Oak Street, a sort of disaster movie about dinosaurs. Yes, there really is dinosaurs in there. Great fun. But the movie that I want to highlight is the one that I was so anticipating to come out. And I am pleased to say it didn't disappoint as much as other people think. I thought it was a great sequel, having all of the nods and elements to the previous film and sharing the screen once again with Stanley Tucci, Emily Blunt, and the icon, the GOAT, that is Meryl Streep. Of course, I'm talking about The Devil Wears Prada 2. But we're going to take it back to the original Devil Wears Prada, because who doesn't love a bit of Katie Tunstall on a Sunday morning? Now, Katie Tunstall was actually asked to write a song for The Devil Wears Prada 2. She wrote it, performed it. They didn't like it, so they scrapped it, which is a bit of a shame. So justice for Katie Tunstall and this song to remember why she is an icon.

Katie Tunstall with Suddenly I See from the movie The Devil Wears Prada, the song that plays in the background of a montage, or probably one of my most favourite montages of all opening films, when you see all of the different characters getting ready to go to work in the fashion world. They are carefully, meticulously choosing what to wear straight down from their undergarments to their choice of lipstick. And then you have Anne Hathaway's character, Andy Sachs, who just picks out the first things that she finds, which, don't get me wrong, sometimes I do that. Who has the time nowadays to really meticulously find what to wear and choose? But I suppose if you are working in the fashion world, it is part of your job as well. So go and watch The Devil Wears Prada. If you have not already, then you've been living under a rock. Once again, I said that about the previous film. I'm saying it about this film as well. It is available to stream on Disney Plus. Now, before we go to our first double track of our set today, let's reel off one of the films that is going to be released this week. So we've got about 5 or 6 films that are all scheduled to be released on the same day. So we are going to start off with the first one before our double track, and that is the latest installment of the Resident Evil franchise, which is Resident Evil, and it is by the creators and the same directors of Weapons and Barbarian. This is the story of follows a hapless courier tasked with delivering a package to a remote hospital, but soon finds himself caught in the middle of an outbreak and must fight through hordes of mutated creatures to survive. It stars Austin Abrams, Paul Walterhauser, and Zach Cherry. Now, a lot of my regular listeners on here will know that I am not a horror person. I do not go and watch horror. I do not go and see it because I am a wuss, let's face it. I cannot do things like that. So I'm going to be very open and honest. I will not be going to watch it, but I will be hearing about other people's reviews and facts. So I will be monitoring that and reviewing that later on in a couple of shows time. But I will not be going to see it. I'm a wuss. I am sorry. I will not do it. But every other genre of film, of course, I will go and see. So for anyone who loves a bit of horror, unlike me, then Resident Evil is out on the 18th of September. Plenty of places. Go and watch it. Your local cinema. But if you're in and around the Chelmsford area, there is the Odeon down the King's Head Walk or Everyman Cinema down at Bond Street. So go and check that out if you do. Now, on to our first double track. And this is centered around one of my favourite animation companies. Not quite Disney, not quite Sony Illuminations, but DreamWorks. I feel like this one here needs its recognition because we do a lot of Disney or blockbuster beats, but don't get me wrong, they are fabulous, but let's do a bit more about DreamWorks. One of the songs that we are doing is from a slightly underrated show, a slightly underrated film, and one of them is The Goat of DreamWorks. So coming up with The Goat of DreamWorks, as I call it, we are going to have Shrek with All Star and Smash Mouth. But before that, this is Christina Aguilera and Missy Elliott with Car Wash from the movie of everyone's favorite Shark Slayer, that is Shark Tale.

Star with Smash Mouth. No, Smash Mouth with All Star. There we go. Wrong way around there. From everyone's favourite, a lovable ogre from the movie Shrek. And then before that, we had Christina Aguilera and Missy Elliott with a Car Wash from the movie Shark Tale with everyone's favourite Shark Slayer. And that was a double track to celebrate an iconic DreamWorks animation. DreamWorks. Again, I said DreamWorks in the title, but I was meant to say an incredible animation program of DreamWorks there. Now, both of these movies are available to stream for free across ITVX. So go and take advantage of that if you haven't already, if you haven't got Shrek on any other streaming service. Same with Shark Tale as well. I feel like Shark Tale is one of those more like kind of underrated movies that not a lot of people talk about, but it has such a fantastic voice cast of Will Smith, Renee Zellweger, Jack Black, Angelina Jolie, Martin Scorsese, Robert De Niro. Like, what is there not to love about that cast? It is absolutely brilliant. And speaking of cast, I am now going to be talking about a trailer that has been released earlier on this week. One of many trailers that we have been blessed with for the wonderful world of movies. And this one is something that I was not expecting. It was not on my 2026 movie bingo card. And this is essentially a collaboration of supernatural and romance, but from two creators who come from slightly different worlds, and having them both on paper is not something that I was expecting. So the collaboration is with M. Night Shyamalan and also Nicholas Sparks. I know, crazy when you think about it. So the trailer itself, it's called Remain, and it stars Jake Gyllenhaal and Phoebe Dynevor. Jake Gyllenhaal, one of my absolute favourite actors of all time. Phoebe Dynevor, absolutely fabulous in the TV series of Bridgerton. And it is essentially a collaboration between the two creators. And it's never quite as simple with M. Night Shyamalan and also Nicholas Sparks as well, because the romantic stories just are absolutely soul-crushing and so beautiful at the same time. So watching the official teaser trailer, it starts off like your typical sort of drama romance, as it would. And then all we kind of see is Jake Gyllenhaal's character in a bathroom with a big sheet up against the wall, and Phoebe Dynevor's character is behind it. Now, I don't really know what's going on here, but it kind of looks like whether she is essentially a spirit or she's kind of trapped in a different world. So he can see her. They can see each other, but they can't be together. But then I also think, is he the one that's trapped her there? Have they done something? Is he the main villain of the story? So those are my kind of guesses watching into the, like going into the trailer and watching it. And of course, towards the end of the trailer, they always show like snapshots, like really, really quick camera shots of all the sort of different things that are happening. And it always ends with kind of like one big shot and then it goes eerily quiet. But it is one of those trailers where I'm so enticed. You want to know what's going on. And I keep having all these theories in my head, which is going to drive me insane, as it always does with these kinds of movies. But it looks really like it's just something I'm so curious about, because as I said before, the two collaborators, not something that I would have sort of put together. I mean, for those of you who don't know, Nicholas Sparks is an incredible author of romantic dramas. In particular, the story of The Notebook is probably like the top one that everyone knows about. And of course, M. Night Shyamalan done many, many movies, including Split and The Sixth Sense as well. And the movie is due to be released on the 5th of February 2027, so just in time for Valentine's Day. So a very, very interesting piece. And when we get more trailers, we'll be telling you more about it on Blockbuster Beats. But for now, we are on to our next track, and you gotta love a little bit of Bryan Adams on a Sunday morning, in particular from Robin Hood, Prince of Thieves. Everything that I do it for you. Here on Blockbuster Beats on City Sound, the voice of Chelmsford.

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3: 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I have a lot of admiration for Stevie Wonder. 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Yeah.

From walk-in past the department store wondering what the mannequins do when the shop closes to an Academy Award winning film. That was Starship with Nothing's Gonna Stop Us Now from the movie Mannequin, where Kim Cattrall plays the character of Emmy as a mannequin who unfortunately comes into contact with Andrew McCarthy's character Jonathan. Well, I say unfortunately, it's not quite unfortunate. Comes into contact with Jonathan, Andrew McCarthy's character, and he falls in love with a mannequin. And yes, as I said before, the director walked past the department store and thought to himself, what would happen if the mannequins come to life? And lo and behold, we have the movie of a mannequin. And it is available to stream on Prime Video, directed by the fabulous Michael Gottlieb. And with a budget of $7.9 million, it grossed $42.7 million at the box office. 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We would love to hear from you guys today. Let us know how your day is going, what your plans are for you Sunday, any new movies or films that you have seen, or save those for a little bit later on in your show, as you may need our WhatsApp and our email for our brand new segment that is going to be coming up later on in our show. We are going to be revealing more later on, so be sure to stay tuned, keep that number and that email address saved, as you may be needing it a little bit later on in the show. But for now, let's continue on with our next track. And this movie came all the way back in the late 90s, and it is known as one of the best British films of all time. But there was a little bit of a language barrier when it came to transferring it over to the US. So with this movie about a group of six unemployed men set in Sheffield who decide to form a striptease act in order to make money. Gaz declaring the show must be better than the Chippendales because they will go the full Monty. Of course, the film is called The Full Monty. But when they transferred it over to the US because it done so well in the UK, they actually had special leaflets in selected American cinemas which were printed containing translations to some of the British slang left in the US version of the film so that the audiences would be able to follow the dialogue more easily. So of course, a group of older men in Sheffield trying to transfer that over to the US back then, that's why I say a little bit of a language barrier, not quite a language barrier. It's in completely different languages, but in terms of the slang, which I just think is unbelievable and actually quite hilarious when you think about it. And speaking of hilarious, this song accompanied with the scene in The Full Monty, absolutely iconic. Love a bit of Donna Summer and Hot Stuff, which is featured on the soundtrack for one of, if not the main, striptease in the movie. So this is Donna Summer with Hot Stuff from the movie The Full Monty here on Blockbuster Beats.

Donna Summer with the hot stuff from the movie The Full Monty, which is available to stream on Disney Plus. And they also made a mini TV series as well of The Full Monty, following on from The Incredible Story, which is also available to stream on Disney Plus. Now on to our next double track, and this one is to celebrate a movie that has been released a couple of days ago. And after the show, I'm so excited to say that I'm going to go and see it with my lovely mum. This is the sequel to Practical Magic, which is Practical Magic 2. I love anything when it comes to witchcraft, autumnal, like kind of like spooky, or just absolutely love it. And to have Sandra Bullock and Nicole Kidman once again returning to our screens, along with Stockard Channing, Diane Rees, and also additional to the cast of Joey King and Maisie Williams, and also Lee Pace. It looks to be amazing. Now, I have read some of the reviews on this film already, and kind of delved in a little bit more into it and seen what's going on, because the reviews from the critics are not good, but the reviews from the fans are excellent. Now, I'm obviously coming into this as a fan, obviously not a film critic. So I am very, very curious to see where I'm going to lean into. Am I going to lean into the more critical side? Am I going to lean into more the fan side? Because the more I've been doing the show, the more I get a little bit more analytical when it comes to films, which sometimes maybe ruins it, but not always. However, I'm just very excited to be going with my lovely mum to go and see Practical Magic, because she's the one who introduced me to Sandra Bullock and Nicole Kidman, and their movies that I've just grown up on from my childhood up until now. So that is very, very special, something I'm very excited to be going to do. So with that, we thought we'd do a double track to celebrate Practical Magic, in particular the first one. And we have got coming up Faith Hill with This Kiss, an absolute classic from the world of Practical Magic. But before that, I want to play the song that is played in the background when they are having their midnight margaritas, and it is A Coconut by Harry Nilsson. So what are you waiting for? Grab your midnight margaritas, soft or strong, and have a dance to Coconut by Harry Nilsson.

If they do not have a song as good as this in Practical Magic 2, I am going to riot. This has got to be in my like top five of favourite songs from a film. Faith Hill, just beautiful vocals, and just what a fabulous song with This Kiss from the movie Practical Magic. And then before that, we had A Coconut by Harry Nilsson, also from Practical Magic. In particular, the famous scene when they all have their midnight margaritas. Practical Magic 2 is now available in cinemas worldwide, so go and check it out. Head to your local cinema, check all the dates and time and to make sure that you do not miss them, and go and check it out. Starring Sandra Bullock and Nicole Kidman, reuniting with Stockard Channing and Diane Veese, and also adding to the cast Joey King, Maisie Williams and Lee Pace. So go and check it out. Cannot wait to go and see this after the show with my lovely mum. Now, before we go on to our next track, there is something that we are promoting here at City Sound. So in a few weeks' time, City Sound is turning 3 years old. We are celebrating 3 years of fabulous radio content, entertainment, events, you name it. And one of our goals that we are aiming for by our birthday, which is on the 28th of September of this year, we would love to get to 1,000 followers. Now, at the moment, we are at an impressive 800 followers. We need to get just those extra followers there to get us to our 1,000 followers for our third birthday here at City Sound. So if you haven't already, go and follow us on our social media pages. City Sound is on Facebook, on Instagram, on X, and on TikTok. Just type in City Sound and City Sound Radio. Give us a like and a follow. You can keep up to date with all of the fabulous shows and events that we have going on throughout the week, and any other collaborations that we are doing with any other companies in and around Chelmsford. We have phenomenal songs and soundtracks that we play, amazing interviews, have fabulous guests and collaborations on the show. So we would love to hear 1,000 followers for our third birthday at the end of September. So if you haven't already, go and give us a follow on our Instagram pages there. We would love to have that for our third birthday. Now, moving on to our next track. Deemed one of the best soundtracks of all time, if not the best soundtrack of all time, reuniting Kevin Costner and Whitney Houston on screen in the fabulously, tragically beautiful movie that is The Bodyguard. And it just still makes me so sad that Whitney Houston is no longer with us, because she's one of the artists that I never saw live, and right now, oh, I would bring her back just so I can hear her sing this song live. This is I Have Nothing by Whitney Houston from the movie The Body.

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1: Two men have been charged following an anti-immigration protest in Portsmouth, while a teenage boy has been released on bail. 76-year-old Timothy Miller is accused of concealing his identity after police used special powers to restrict face coverings. David McNally, who's 33, faces charges of willful obstruction of a highway and attempted criminal damage. It comes after anti-migrant and anti-racism protesters faced off in the city centre on Saturday. AI bosses are worried about the rapid development of the industry. Liz Whittaker has more.
2: The boss of AI company Anthropic says the artificial intelligence industry should slow down its fast-moving development to give safety measures time to catch up. Dario Amade is warning the tech could be capable within 6 to 12 months of leading a swarm that could take over the entire internet.
1: Reform UK says two crypto billionaires who donated a combined £72 million to the party want nothing in return. The donations are the largest in British political history. And Elena Rybakina claimed her first US Open title at Flushing Meadows by defeating Aryna Sabalenka. That's the latest from Radio News Hub. I'm Johnny Holmes.
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from the movie Rocky IV. And a good afternoon to you all. You are listening to Blockbuster Beats here at City Sound, the voice of Chelmsford, with myself, Laurie Heather, where we only bring you the latest and greatest songs and soundtracks from the silver screen. And I'll still be with you guys until 1 p.m. today, not only bringing you some fabulous tracks, but also continuing to bring you all of the latest movie news and film releases. Plus, we have got a brand new segment of our Blockbuster Beats show that will be coming up in the second half an hour of the show. So be sure to keep tuned, refill your popcorn and your Tango Ice Blast. And also, just a reminder, WhatsApp us on 07568 771 825, 07568 771 825, or email us studio@citysound.radio. 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Keep a hold of those as you may be needing them a little bit later on for our segment. Also, go and follow us on all of our Blockbuster Beats social pages, and also City Sound. City Sound is on Facebook, Instagram and X, and also TikTok. Blockbuster Beats is also on Facebook, Instagram and TikTok. For City Sound's third birthday, we would love to get to 1,000 followers. So if you haven't already, give us a like and a follow and make our birthday dreams all come true. So moving on to our next track here, and from one of the iconic romantic films of all time, released all the way back in 1982, the fabulous Richard Gere and Deborah Winger share the screen together, and Joe Cocker and Jennifer Warnes share this beautiful song together, which was a nomination for the 40th Golden Globes and the 55th Oscars.

Joe Cocker and Jennifer Warnes with Up Where We Belong from the movie An Officer and a Gentleman. I noticed that I didn't give it an introduction before, but sometimes there are just certain songs from certain films you do not need an introduction to. You just play them and you know exactly where they are coming from. An Officer and a Gentleman is available to stream on Paramount Plus. Now, before we move on to our next double track of our set, here is another trailer that we are going to be talking about that just dropped earlier on this week. Well, I say trailer, it's more of like a teaser that a film is now in production. And there has really been a tease about this and whether this was going to come to fruition. But Netflix officially confirmed with a first look teaser of the reunion movie that every single British person has been waiting for. And it is the reunion of everyone's four favourite friends from The Inbetweeners. This one I cannot wait for. I absolutely loved The Inbetweeners growing up. It was one of my favourite TV shows of all time. I watched it a little bit later on though in my life. I feel like a lot of my friends watched it before. I sort of caught up on it a little bit later on. And it is just pure comedy gold. Now, the comedy back then is very different to how the comedy is now. So I'm curious to know, are they going to continue with that type of comedy and bring it into this day and age? Or are they going to make it more fitting for this day and age? Now, I kind of hope they do the former, because otherwise it wouldn't be The Inbetweeners. The whole point of The Inbetweeners is that it is set around that type of comedy in the sort of late noughties, early tens, and it's for the generation that watched it and loved it. There are so many people now who are sort of growing up in this sort of younger generation that go and watch The Inbetweeners, and they're so shocked at the fact that this was able to have been broadcast on TV. But I will say they need to continue on with that in this generation, because it is my generation. I absolutely loved it. And there are so many speculations and conspiracies as to what the story is going to be about. And the most popular one, which I think is a great one, is that one of the friends is getting married and they're going on a stag do. And the stag do, everything just all goes wrong. And a lot of people feel that it would be Simon's character that is getting married. Whether he's getting married to his long lost love, Carly, or someone else for the matter, who knows? But I think it should definitely be Carly if he's getting married. Or I think it might be Neil. Neil would be a really great one, because Neil doesn't really know half of what's going on. Or that he has a wife and he's married and he's got a whole bunch of kids, because again, that is just something that Neil would do. A lot of people saying that Will's going to be working for the council, and just thinks that he is above everyone else, which I think is great. And I also think Jay is still going to be up to his shenanigans as per usual, saying that he's got the best life in the world, when in fact he is living a total lie, just like in the second of The Inbetweeners, where he said he was a top DJ at a top nightclub in Australia, mega rich, living the best life, when in fact he was in a camping tent in his uncle's back garden. Great fun there. So we know that The Inbetweeners movie is currently in production and it is going to be distributed by Netflix. That is all we know so far, but we are very, very excited for what's to come with that. Now, moving on to our next double track, and one of my favourite parts of our show, this is our Disney double track. We always love a little bit of Disney here at Blockbuster Beats. It is absolutely iconic, and we've got two fabulous tracks for you. Coming up, we have got probably the movie where you ask anyone what their favourite Disney film is, 99% of the time, everyone will say this movie. And that is The Lion King. And of course, we are going to have Hakuna Matata, which of course means no worries. So for anyone out there who is maybe going for a little bit of a tricky time, maybe stressing about something, just remember Hakuna Matata and no worries. And hopefully that will cheer you up. But before that, we have got something a little bit more upbeat, a little bit more powerful, something that you can dance and sort of rock out to, and it is a fabulous song from Fall Out Boy from the movie Big Hero 6. This is Immortals here on Blockbuster Beats on City Sound, the voice of Chelmsford.

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1: Hakuna Matata. What a wonderful phrase.
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0: Why, when he was a young warthog.
1: When I was a young warthog.
0: Very nice.
2: Thanks.
0: He found his aroma lacked a certain appeal. He could clear the savannah after every meal.
1: I'm a sensitive soul, though I seem thick-skinned. And it hurt that my friends never stood downwind. And oh, the shame!
3: What a shame!
1: What a change in my name!
3: Oh, what's in a name?
1: And I got downhearted.
3: How did you feel?
1: Every time that I...
3: Hey, Pumba!
0: Not in front of the kids.
2: Oh, sorry.

Hakuna Matata from Disney's The Lion King. And then before that, we had the fabulous Immortals by Fall Out Boy from the movie Big Hero 6. That was our Disney double track here, a tradition classic here at Blockbuster Beats, where we love to give you a little bit of a hint of Disney on your fabulous Sunday afternoon. Now, before we move on to our next track, let's talk a little bit more about some more movies that are going to be released this week. So, on the 18th of September, again, we have got another brilliantly looking movie. This is a movie called Bad Apples, and it is starring Academy Award nominee Saoirse Ronan, and it is about a struggling primary school teacher who begins to make some questionable decisions after one of her students is injured. Now, the movie trailer itself just looks so interesting to watch. Something where, again, you don't quite know what's going to happen, the sort of twists and the turns. It is apparently one of the most unhinged dark comedies that you will see this year. That's what a lot of the film critics are saying and what they're talking about. If you love a bit of a dark comedy, something with a little bit of a thriller, a little bit of a twist, then you will definitely be going to watch this film. It is out on the 18th of September. Once again, go and check your local cinema for accurate dates and timings. But in and around the Chelmsford area, we've got the King's Head Walk Odeon and also Everyman Cinema in Bond Street there as well. Now, moving on to our next track. And this one is from, once again, a movie that I grew up on all the way back in 2004. I feel like 2004 was a big year for films. We had so many films in this era, including Mean Girls and White Chicks, and also 13 Going on 30, which we have also had the confirmation that 13 Going on 30 is getting a remake. Jennifer Garner will not be returning on screen, but she is going to be an executive producer on the film. The same that she did as an executive producer for the stage musical of 13 Going on 30, which I was lucky enough to go and see at the Manchester Opera House with my lovely best friend Shah as a special birthday treat, and that was absolutely phenomenal. So if it's anything like the movie musical, anything like the musical, it is going to be exactly the same for this remake, which I'm so excited about. And the iconic song from the movie is, of course, Pat Benatar's Love is a Battlefield, because why not? It's such an empowering song all about how love is. Love is not easy. It genuinely is a battlefield. And if you've not heard of it, you're in for a treat. This is Pat Benatar, Love is a Battlefield, from the movie 13 Going on 30.

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0: With When the Going Gets Tough from the movie Jewel of the Nile. Michael Douglas, Danny DeVito and Kathleen Turner, a dynamic trio that share the screen together with an adventurous couple who travel to the Middle East, and upon their arrival they get drawn into the machinations of a power mad sheik. Directed by Lewis Teague, with a budget of $25 million, it grossed $96.7 million at the box office, and it is available to stream on Disney Plus. Now, the time has come, I've been teasing throughout this entire segment, of our brand new part of our Blockbuster Beat show, which we are going to be doing every 2 weeks here at City Sound on Blockbuster Beats. Now, on our show, we highlight a lot about the songs on the films, and in particular, all the songs that culminate together as the soundtracks. But I've realized I want to do more with showcasing the more classical soundtracks. So not necessarily with lyrics, but like an orchestra, classical instruments and music. So this part of the show, it is called the Silver Screen Soundtrack Segment. So how it goes is that every couple of weeks, I'm going to play one piece of classical music which is featured on a soundtrack for a film. And what you guys are going to do as the listeners is this is your chance to get involved and have a guess as to what the soundtrack is. Now, you get points for saying what film it's from. You also get even more points if you can actually tell me what the name of it is and also the composer of the score itself. So, just before we do, a reminder, get your answers in through the WhatsApp on 07568771825. That's 07568771825. 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So that way you can get your answers in for this particular score segment. Now, before we do, we're going to give you just a few clues as to what the soundtrack segment is going to be. So let's talk a little bit more about these clues. So first of all, it is an entire film franchise this segment it is from. Okay, that is your first clue. The second clue is that before it became a movie, it was a theme park ride. Okay, so before it became a movie, it was a theme park ride. And your third clue, there are five movies in the franchise. Okay, there are five movies in the franchise. Okay, so it is now time to play our Silver Screen score here on Blockbuster Beats. And whilst the score is playing, get your answers into us. And then just before we go to our movie musical double track, we will be revealing what the answer is, and you will get a shout out if you got it right. So get your answers in and get ready. Here is our Silver Screen score.
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And there you have it. That was our Silver Screen Score segment here. A brand new segment for our Blockbuster Beat show that we are going to be doing every 2 weeks here at City Sound, the voice of Chelmsford. Now, get your answers in to tell us what that soundtrack was. You can WhatsApp us on 07568771825 or email us studio@citysound.radio. We'd love to hear from you guys. Let us know what the answers are and you may or may not get a little shout out. We've already got a couple of answers in. Both are the same films as well, which is really great. I will not reveal as of yet what people have been suggesting, but just before we do our movie musical double track in just over 10 minutes time, that is when we are going to be revealing what the score was as well. So let's move on to our next track, and this is from one of my favorite comedy movies of all time, the first of the franchise itself. A group of three guys essentially get lost in the wonderful world of Vegas, and rather than having a night that they will never forget, they end up having a night that they can't even remember. Bradley Cooper, Ed Helms, Zach Galifianakis all share the screen in the fabulous comedy movie of The Hangover. And from The Hangover, we have got Right Round by Flo Rida featuring Kesha, which plays in the montage when they all find the camera from the night and realize exactly how bad of a night it was. And once again, they hope to forget it.

Lowrider featuring Kesha with the move with the movie with the song Right Round from the movie The Hangover, a fabulous comedy movie, and the first one is definitely my favorite. The third one, even though the third one does not actually include a hangover in the entire film, it's more towards the end, I still think it's actually a decent film. But a little fun fact, I actually watch these movies backwards. I first went to the cinema to see The Hangover Part 3 and didn't really have a clue what was going on. I then watched Part 2 and then Part 1. Don't ask me why I did that. I think it was just something that accidentally came into fruition. I think I was with friends. They go, do you want to watch this? I was like, yeah, sure. Because you know me, Blockbuster Beats. I love watching movies, any movies, except for horror. Those ones I cannot stand. But anyway, you can watch The Hangover, all of The Hangovers, on Now TV or a Sky Cinema subscription as well. So let's then move on. Before we go on to our next track, let's talk about another movie that is once again scheduled to be released on the 18th of September. And it is everyone's favorite sheep. This is Shaun the Sheep, the Beast of Mossy Bottom. Where they come up with these names is absolutely beyond me, but it's Shaun the Sheep, so that is what is to be expected. So the premise of the movie: on Halloween Eve at Mossy Bottom Farm, the excitement turns to dismay when the clumsy farmer ruins the pumpkin patch. Shaun tries fixing it with science experiments, but things go wrong when a wild beast appears in the woods. It looks, again, great fun. Nothing to be sort of unexpected from the world of Shaun the Sheep, also the same creators of Wallace and Gromit. So please go and check it out. It's going to be in cinemas on the 18th of September. It's directed by Steve Cox and Matthew Walker and stars Paul Whitehouse, Anina Sosanya, and Justine Fletcher as well. Written by Giles Pilbrow and Mark Burton as well. Now let's move on to our next track. And this one comes from a movie that is my favorite all-time franchise, because this character is the most relatable character I think I have ever came across in the world of films. Because every single person, whether male or female or whichever you identify as, has always had, and I say this in my quotes, a Bridget Jones moment. She is the most relatable character I think I've ever seen. And if you have not had a Bridget Jones moment in your life, then you are not living your life properly. So of course we are talking about Bridget Jones. But the film we are going to be doing is Bridget Jones: The Edge of Reason, because this film is severely underrated in the world of romance and comedies as well. And I love the song that Joss Stone does, which is Super Duper Love, where she, Bridget Jones, is at the height of her relationship with Mark Darcy. They're just so in love with each other, and it's just such a beautiful moment when Bridget is essentially getting dressed and she's trying to hide from Mark Darcy, and they're talking about her wobbly bits. And I just think anyone around there has not had that moment. Then if you haven't, once again, you're not living life as you should be. And this song just plays so beautifully at the end of that scene and just really highlights that Bridget is in fact in super duper love. This is Joss Stone from Bridget Jones: The Edge of Reason.

with super duper love from the movie Bridget Jones, The Edge of Reason. Bridget Jones, The Edge of Reason, along with the others in the franchise. The very first Bridget Jones's Diary, My Bridget Jones's Baby, and also Bridget Jones Mad About the Boy is available to all stream on Netflix. Now the time has come to reveal what our silver screen score was. So a few moments ago, we introduced this as a brand new segment into Blockbuster Beats, where I will play every 2 weeks a movie score and you tell me what film it's from, and if you can, who wrote it, the composer, and also what the name of the score is. So I can reveal that the movie that the score was from is, of course, from Pirates of the Caribbean, and it is called He's a Pirate by Klaus Bandelt. So congratulations to everyone who got that answer right, and shout out to Cara and Mark who got the films right. Now, no one was able to guess what the name of it was and also the composer, which is fine as long as you got the film right there. It is one of my all-time favorite music scores. It is just brilliant and fun, and seems to get a lot of attraction on Strictly Come Dancing in their movie segment when they do a pasodoble to He's a Pirate. So in the show after that, we're going to be doing another silver screen score segment for you as well. But for now, we are doing our movie musical double track here, an absolute tradition that we have at Blockbuster Beats. So coming up from the Wicked movie, we have got The Wizard and I, sung by the fabulous Cynthia Erivo. And then before that, we have Emmy Rossum and Gerard Butler, who share the screen in the movie musical of The Phantom of the Opera. So be sure to join us same time next week for your Blockbuster Beats, where we only bring you the latest and greatest songs and soundtracks from the silver screen. And if there is any part of today's show that you have missed, then don't worry, because it will be available on our City Sound Mixcloud in just a couple of days' time. So be sure to check out all of our social media pages, where you can find the link and click on the Listen Again link on our website. So we have got The Wizard and I from The Wicked movie of Cynthia Erivo, but before that, this is The Phantom of the Opera with Emmy Rossum and Gerard Butler. And coming up next, we have got EOG in the studio with Ovation Radio, bringing you everything from the wonderful world of musicals and theatre. But for now, our movie musical double track here on Blockbuster Beats on City Sound, the voice of Chelmsford.

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1: Police in Portsmouth have charged a 76-year-old man with concealing his identity at an anti-immigration protest after warning they'd use special powers to arrest demonstrators wearing face coverings. Anti-migrant and anti-racism protesters faced off in the city centre yesterday. A 33-year-old man's also been charged with willful obstruction of a highway and attempted criminal damage, and a teenager who was arrested has been released on bail. Concerns are growing about the risks of rapidly developing AI tech. Liz Whittaker has more.
2: It's in response to an essay titled "We Must Pace the Frontier" by Dario Amodei, who says he's concerned that since this summer, AI has been advancing drastically faster. Given the rate of developments, he's worried that within 6 to 12 months, it could be capable of leading a swarm that could take over the entire internet. Musk simply said, "Dario is right" on X.
1: And Prime Minister Andy Burnham is taking part in the Great North Run to raise money for a homelessness charity. That's the latest from Radio News Hub. I'm Johnny Holmes.
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0: Ian Gilbert. 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
10: I know what you're going to say, son, and you're right. You're right, but Beth just happens to be my supervisor, and I'm not very good at confrontations.
11: My father doesn't have a spine. He grovels, scrapes, and toes the line. Hello.

0: adorable girls chasing boys. 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
1: Then how am I supposed to meet anybody?
0: Well, when the time is right, it'll just...

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0: That was Hello, Is Anybody Home from Back to the Future, the musical, with the news that the brand new cast of the UK tour Back to the Future, the musical, has been announced. You can find all that information on our social media. But before we get into all of that, a very warm welcome and a good afternoon. You're listening to City Sound, the voice of Chelmsford. So this is Ian G with Ovation, bringing you non-stop musical theatre anthems, as well as the latest news, views and rumours from the world of theatre. On today's show, we are also catching up with the star of Crap's Last Tape from the incredible back catalogue of Samuel Beckett, which has finished its run at Edinburgh Fringe and is embarking on a UK tour coming to Chelmsford Theatre on the 17th of September. We're going to find out a hell of a lot more about that after 2 p.m. today, but let's go straight into it. Coming up, we've got a little bit of the prologue from The Great Comment, which was last seen at the Donmar Warehouse. But before that, Where You Belong from Maybe Happy Ending, two phenomenal musicals, two contrasting musicals, but nothing but non-stop anthems. So kick back, relax, and don't go anywhere. You're in the right place for all your musical theatre and theatre-loving going information. Not sure where I was going with that link, but it sounds good, doesn't it?
1: This is City Sound, the voice of the city.

That was the prologue from The Great Comet of 1812, a phenomenal musical with a star-studded cast last seen at the Donmar Warehouse in London. Now, as I was saying, don't forget, coming up after 2pm, we're going to be joined in conversation with the star of Crap's Last Tape from the world of Samuel Beckett, but we'll get into that later on in today's show. A massive shout-out to Laurie Heather for another outstanding blockbuster beat. She's here every single Sunday, 11 to 1pm, bringing you non-stop news as well as music from the silver screen, one of our favorite shows on a Sunday afternoon. But let's face it, Sunday afternoons is where it's happening here on City Sound Radio. It couldn't get easier than this. Now, if you want to get in contact with us here in the studio, we'd love to hear from you, especially if you've seen some phenomenal theater, because there's a wealth of shows closing and opening up in London, as well as a plethora, let's go with the word plethora, it's a great word, of shows that are up and down the UK as well. You can do that by emailing in at studio@citysound.radio. You can also WhatsApp us live in the studio on 075 68 771 825. That's 075 68 771 825. It doesn't get easier here on a Sunday afternoon, only on City Sound. Coming up, we've got another double track. That double track, we've got Smooth Criminal from MJ the Musical, which sadly closed its doors at the Prince Edward Theatre, where Beetlejuice is currently holding residency until January of 2027. That's right, it's closing early. But before that, this is a little bit of Raw with the incredible vocal talents of Mariam Teak Lee from the original West End cast recording of And Juliet.

0: That was a little bit of Smooth Criminal from MJ the Musical. Not a little bit, it was the whole song, let's be honest. It was an absolutely phenomenal show. It deserved to stay longer in the West End. Now, while we're sticking with the Prince Edward Theatre in the heart of London's West End, sadly, the news came out last week that Beetlejuice the Musical is sadly closing its doors a little bit earlier than anticipated. Now, originally it was running until April of 2027, but due to the extortionate costs involved in producing theatre in London's West End, still a little bit cheaper than Broadway, but don't get me started on that one, because that is a hill I'm willing to die on, is the fact that it has announced that it will be taking its final bow on the 2nd of January 2027. Now, it's going to be interesting to see what happens in the interim between January and May of 2027, because in May, Miss Saigon returns to the West End, to its forever home at the Prince Edward Theatre. And with the absolute honour of that, well, we're going to finish off this first half hour with a little bit of Aaron Tveit, who is coming over to the UK for a small, a two-night-only concert at the Royal Albert Hall. Tickets are on sale now, but limited tickets are available, which means it's going to be extortionate prices, but a little bit cheaper than Aaron Burr, that's the character he played. Leslie Odom Jr., who played Aaron Burr, has finished his time at Hamilton, but he is performing at the London Palladium on the 31st of October, where tickets are extremely extortionate and probably sold out by now. So it's entirely up to you which one you want to go for. Personally, I would prefer to see Aaron Tveit. I prefer him. That's my personal opinion. But he is absolutely phenomenal. So we're going to listen to his version of One Night in Bangkok from Chess the Musical. We're going to play a little bit of Miss Saigon a little bit later in today's show. Coming up in the next half hour, we're going to be doing our news catch-up and roundup of all the latest news, views and rumours that has occurred over the previous week. But don't forget, you don't have to just wait every single Sunday to hear my dulcet tones. You can give us a like, give us a follow on Ovation Radio on Instagram and Facebook as well. That way you can stay up to date with everything that we're doing, as well as a load of behind the scenes, the latest reviews and curtain calls. We love being able to, when we're allowed, obviously, to record the curtain calls, but you can also catch up with our curtain calls on TikTok as well. Just type in Ovation Radio. It couldn't be easier, but let's just dive straight into it. This is Aaron Tveit, One Night in Bangkok, from the brand new Broadway cast recording, which is live on all streaming platforms. It doesn't get better than this.
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3: If you're a fan of old school ska and reggae kicks, then this is the show for you. 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Including Ken Booth, Toots and the Maytals, Dandy Livingston, Desmond Decker, plus many, many more. 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

That was Sam Ryder with the gorgeous Geoff 70 from Jesus Christ Superstar, which has closed its doors over at the London Palladium, but it's only a month's wait before it reopens at the Theatre Royal, Drury Lane. It's currently being de-Hercufied at the moment before a couple of shows go in, because you've got The Last Ship with Sting and Shaggy performing on the 23rd and the 24th of September. Then you've got Jesus Christ Superstar, and then the hotly anticipated transfer from the Bristol Hippodrome into London's West End is, of course, The Greatest Showman, starring Oliver Thompson and Samantha Parks as the Barnums. It's going to be absolutely brilliant, as well as Ben Joyce joining the class of Miranda Paris as well. Don't forget, after 2 p.m. today, we're going to be joined in conversation with David Westhead, who is starring in Samuel Beckett's Crap's Last Tape, which is a phenomenal piece of theatre coming to Chelmsford Theatre from on the 17th of September and embarking on a UK tour after its phenomenal run in Edinburgh Fringe this summer. Tickets are on sale now. All you need to do is jump onto chelmsfordtheatres.co.uk or just type it into Google. It couldn't be easier. It's nice and simple. Let's just jump straight into a double track. Coming up, we got Lost Boys, because we are manifesting. Because apparently after the age of 30, you don't wish for anything. You manifest it. And that's what we're doing. We want Lost Boys to finally, to eventually, because it's only been going a couple of months over in Broadway, give it a chance. But they have released the cast recordings. It is live on all streaming platforms. We're going to be listening to If I Make It Through the Night, one of the most gorgeous songs from the show. But before that, we are paying homage to Hot Mess, which closed its doors on the 6th of September on its third run in London, finally. They released the updated, a couple of tracks updated, because when they transferred from the Southwark Playhouse to the other palace in London, it went bigger, bolder and brighter, and they added a couple of more songs, and one of those is our absolute favourite, which is One in a Trillion, sung by the gorgeous Morgan Gregory, and it doesn't get nicer than this. If you love this song, you'll love this show. You need to see it if it ever comes back. But in the meantime, you can always catch up on the cast recording live on all streaming platforms. It's worth a listen at every second of it.

That was If I Make It Through the Night from Lost Boys, the musical, playing in Broadway at the moment. It raises the hairs on the back of your neck. It's such stunning orchestration and harmony. I really hope it does do the transfer over to the UK. It's some every now and then Broadway do something slightly better. It's very rare that it happens, because the UK is much better at theatre, in my honest opinion. Now, coming up, we've got If This Is Love from The Notebook, another show that we wish would come over. The rights and the first refusal is still with the American producers. So there is the possibility they are looking at it, but it's whether or not it's financially viable to transfer it over to the UK. Now, coming up, we've got Love Never Dies, Till I Hear You Sing. Now, with the news, obviously, that Phantom of the Opera is celebrating a phenomenal milestone, the 30th anniversary in London. Jamie Moscato is taking the stage for a limited run, a very limited run, at the Theatre Royal Drury Lane. Of Love Never Dies in semi-staged concert. We're going to be there on the 16th of October. We hope you've got your tickets as well. If you do, let us know. We'd love to hear from you. You can WhatsApp us in on 07568771825. That's 07568771825. Or slide into our DMs on social media, on Ovation Radio, on Instagram and Facebook. Let's go straight into the earth trembling gorgeousness that is Love Never Dies.

0: Oh, those two tracks just get better. The tracks are getting better and better, if I do say so myself. Granted, it is my show, my rules, but what are you going to do? You're listening to City Sound, the voice of Chelmsford, on a gorgeous Sunday afternoon. Well, slightly wet. But this is Ovation, bringing you non-stop musical theatre anthems, as well as the latest news, views and rumours. We're finishing off with a blast from the past in the back catalogue of Ovation, American Idiot, the Green Day musical with Boulevard of Broken Dreams. Coming up after the break, we're going to be in conversation with Crap's Last Tape, with David Westhead, who is currently starring in the Samuel Beckett play, currently going on a UK tour and coming to Chelmsford Theatre next week.
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2: Two men have been charged following an anti-immigration protest in Portsmouth, while a teenage boy has been released on bail. 76-year-old Timothy Miller is accused of concealing his identity after police used special powers to restrict face coverings. David McNally, who's 33, faces charges of willful obstruction of a highway and attempted criminal damage. It comes after anti-migrant and anti-racism protesters faced off in the city centre on Saturday. AI bosses are worried about the rapid development of the industry. Liz Whittaker has more.
3: The boss of AI company Anthropic says the artificial intelligence industry should slow down its fast-moving development to give safety measures time to catch up. Dario Amade is warning the tech could be capable within 6 to 12 months of leading a swarm that could take over the entire internet.
2: Reform UK says two crypto billionaires who donated a combined £72 million to the party want nothing in return. The donations are the largest in British political history. And Elena Rybakina claimed her first US Open title at Flushing Meadows by defeating Aryna Sabalenka. That's the latest from Radio News Hub. I'm Johnny Holmes.
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1: Ian Gilbert. This is City Sound.

That was Horizon from the unlikely pilgrimage of Harold Fry, last seen at the Haymarket in London. It's one of those shows that may have slipped under the radar a little bit, but it was such a gorgeous musical. We went to go and see it on a complete whim, and we were just blown away by the beauty of it. Now, coming up in the next half hour, we are going to be in conversation with David Westhead, who's playing the lead in Samuel Beckett's Crap's Last Tape, which is just finished in Edinburgh Fringe. It's now on a UK tour and coming to the Chelmsford Theatre on the 17th of September. It's well worth it. It's got everything, but it's also the directorial debut of Stockard Channing, best known for playing Rizzo in Grease the Musical with John Travolta and Olivia Newton-John, which is going to come, which we're going straight into part one of our conversation after this next track. You'll be back from Hamilton the Musical. It doesn't get more gorgeous than this, only here on City Sound Radio with Ovation, your one-stop shop for all things to do with theatre.

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1: So we were just chatting off air, David, or before I pressed the record button. The fact that you're 20 performances in, you've got a few days left of Crap's Last Tape in Edinburgh Fringe, and you're not... It's quite... I suppose when you're doing a long, extended run of something, you can get in the habit of becoming overly familiar with a piece, and then it starts to get a little bit stale for a performer. But at Edinburgh Fringe, it's so diverse and so unique as an entity. Do you think that kind of plays a part in keeping things fresh and interesting for you as a performer?
2: Yeah, I mean, I think the thing about the Fringe is that, you know, there's always something going on. I finish at 2:30 every day because the show's at 1:25, because theatre slots tend to be in the early afternoon as stand-up goes on in the evening. Mm. So, you know, it's quite interesting doing that because, you know, you're constantly, you know, going and seeing other stuff, refreshing yourself. You've got the evening free. And so, you know, the last big run that I did was only 10 performances. So I've already doubled that up here. And I'm still right up for it. You know, it's, I mean, it's a good, you know, it's a great show to act. So... Mm. It's not like you get fed up with that because it's a great play, you know, it's a better play than I Am an Actor. So it's a, you know, lovely opportunity to play something as good as Samuel Beckett. And I think that, at the end of the day, the Edinburgh Fringe is almost like a bubble because the whole of certainly the old town up here is just full of people going to the festival. Mm. And, you know, all the locals are happy because, you know, the money's coming in especially from the tourists. And so it's a great atmosphere, you know, and so I really enjoyed it. And as I mentioned, the last time I was here was 44 years ago, and I didn't enjoy that one so much. You know, as an 18-year-old student or whatever I was doing Shakespeare in tights halfway to Leith, so a good 2 miles outside of Edinburgh, emptying the place on a daily basis. Yeah. I'm much happier with this gig.
1: But have you kind of had to jump in with the old toil at Edinburgh Fringe and end up flyering on the street?
2: Fortunately, we haven't had to flyer on the street, and that really is nothing to do with Samuel Beckett or David Westhead, sadly. The director of the show, Stockard Channing, is an Academy Award nominee. So at the end of the day, you know, there was a lot of press and publicity at the start, which, you know, to be honest, we wouldn't have otherwise received when you're up against 4,000 other shows, and it literally is 4,000 other shows. Mm. You know, the Fringe program is like a telephone directory of the old days. So that was good. Although she and I did go out flyering on the first day because BBC News wanted to see, you know, Rizzo from Greece going out and giving people leaflets saying, come and see our show. But fortunately, that hasn't been part of it. I mean, obviously, you know, staying in the student digs in my little single bed with six other people in the flat is, you know, a new experience in the recent past. But no, it's been good. And I mean, the reviews count for a lot this end. I mean, much more so than they normally would because so people have got so much choice. So we've been lucky, you know, all round really. And, no, I probably should have got out on the street with my little postman's bag and my bag of flyers. But then every flyer you give away is probably 20p. And, yeah. You know, you suddenly don't increase your audience by more than two. Then, you know, the charity that we give the money to loses money effectively.
1: That is also true.
0: Live from the city of Chelmsford, City Sound.
3: So close, I can almost hear him calling out my name.

0: That was Paddington the Musical. We are in conversation with David Westhead, who's playing in Crap's Last Tape. We've had part one, we're going into part two, then Nonstop Music, with a little bit of Sylvia and the gorgeous Henry Patterson, who is about to start performing his solo concert in London. Find out more of that by jumping onto our social media on Ovation Radio on Instagram and Facebook. It couldn't be easier. Let's just enjoy Nonstop Theatre together.
1: Because it's an interesting one when you're looking at most shows that end up going Fringe or going on a UK tour are very much either trying to break even or trying to make a profit for the company in order to produce the next piece of work. But what you're doing is very much looking after a community and a charity at the same time, which is quite unique.
2: Yeah, well, it is. And that's another, you know, ironically, that's another good selling point with certainly with the press and the public up here. And word of mouth is very powerful up here. And people seem to know that that's the case. I mean, we give them out a little free program before they come in, but most people wouldn't really look at that. But it says, you know, that this is what we're doing. And yeah, it's for a charity called the Wembley to Soweto Foundation, which I was one of the founders of 16 years ago. So I have a vested interest in raising money for my charity. But it takes cameras all over the world to disadvantaged communities and works with disadvantaged young people. And we teach them through photography. So, we give them cameras, they take photographs of their communities. They're places that we wouldn't normally get into, so they've got a sort of, you know, a fascinating artistic quality. And also, you know, after 5 weeks, these kids have learned a lot of life skills, self-esteem, self-confidence, and more to the point, a sort of thirst to continue. So a lot of the guys that we've worked with, you know, over the last 16 years stay with us, and they actually become teachers, so they teach the kids that come along. So it's not like the grey-haired old blokes that, you know, originally founded the thing. It's people that they can relate to and from all over the world. So we, you know, we'll take a South African kid over to Brazil, or we'll take a UK kid over to America, where we've recently been working with, you know, actually the Hispanic gangs over there, but people that, you know, whose sisters and brothers want their siblings to get a way out, a different, something different to poverty or crime. And so, it works amazingly well. And 80% of the people that we train go either back into secondary or tertiary education or get employed. So that's what all the money goes to anyway.
1: Which is a phenomenal charity.
2: I suppose I've been in this game for 40 odd years now, but I'm certainly this is the thing that I'm most proud of, I suppose, because I can see the difference that it makes out there. And even if it's just somebody come, I remember we work a lot with the football clubs, and I know Newcastle United once, and one of the kids came up and just said, "It's the first time I've ever felt part of something." And you go, well, that'll do me. We can't take a smudge or anything, you know. It's great. So you can see the difference it makes. And obviously, because we keep in touch with all the young people, we can see the effect it has, you know, years later. And just to give you an example, we had a young lady from Newham in London, and it was during the Olympic Games, where they're using the backdrop of the Olympics, and she was in Poundland selling at the time, behind the tills. But she came along, and now she is in China teaching a Chinese group in Chinese, having got a business degree from Beijing University. So you just go, that's like you and I getting in a tin can and going to the moon, you know. It's,
1: that's incredible.
2: I know. Yeah, it is. It is. I mean, but all we're doing is giving them a key. And they open the door and away they go. You know, it's confidence and ambition more than anything else.
1: And it's allowing those that would never have an opportunity to show what they can achieve when given just a simple push in the right direction.
2: That's exactly right. I mean, you know, we've gone into where we started was in the townships of South Africa around Johannesburg. And, most of the young people that we took on board then had never seen a camera before, let alone used one. So, we've got guys. I mean, one of the guys from that course became the youngest ever student taken on by the Market Photo Lab that produced you know, world photographers of the year, like Jodie Bieber. See, they do. They grasp it with both hands. And what I find interesting as well is, you know, you go to a Brazilian favela or you go to, well, South African township or wherever it happens to be, and it's not like a way out. It's a way of serving their community. They stay within their communities. They flag up the good. They flag up the bad. They work now in the press. They, you know, they're exhibited all over the world. But they don't want to leave, which I think is terrific, you know.
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2: I got a feeling. Clocking off for the day. Maybe you're just starting your shift, doing the school run, whatever you're doing every weekday. It's Naughty's Hour, 4 till 5, with Jenna, here on City Sound, the voice of Chelmsford. I've got some great songs for, let's face it, the best decade for music. They're just making everyone in such a better mood, aren't they? Or is that just me? I do like to mix it up a little bit. Maybe you have a request, maybe you just like to have a little chat. Why not? Get in touch. I'll be here to keep you company every weekday afternoon with Jenna, 4 till 5, on the Naughties Hour on City Sound. I'm still a bit sad that I haven't met Michael Bublé yet, given the fact that I've pretty much been in love with him since the 90s.
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0: Raise Some Hell from Teenage She Devil, which was last seen at the Other Palace Studio. One of those shows that did so well when it came over to the Edinburgh Fringe that they brought it into London to test it all out, and it just went from strength to strength. We thoroughly loved it, so much so when we reviewed it, we had to go and see it one last time before it closed. There is such a wealth of fringe venues and fringe shows in London that deserve a little bit more of a following, as well as all the commercial stuff. So whenever you go into London and you're thinking about going to see a show, check out the likes of the Other Palace, check out the likes of Upstairs of the Gatehouse up in North London, as well as the Southwark Playhouses there, even the Space in the Isle of Dogs. They produce some phenomenal theatre. The Union Theatre is one of our favourite fringe venues as well, and we are doing a lot of fringe venue visits over the course of the next couple of months. You're listening to City Sound. Good afternoon if you just tuned in. We're halfway through our conversation with David Westhead, who is currently touring in Samuel Beckett's Crap's Last Tape, actually directed by Stockard Channing, who is better known for playing Rizzo in the movie musical of Grease, starring John Travolta and Olivia Newton-John. It's her directorial debut. She flied in the West End. In Edinburgh Fringe. It's absolute. We cannot wait for to be a part of it, to go and see it. It is, because it is coming to the Chelmsford Theatre on the 17th of September for one night only. It's worth it. It's a gorgeous piece of theatre. We're going to dive into the last couple of our conversation with David after the next track. Coming up, we've got A Million Things I Know with the incredible Jordan Luke Cage's, playwright debut of Redcliffe the Musical, which was at the Southwark Playhouse, and it's sold out. We hope that there's another life for it, because we never got the opportunity to catch it. But this is a stunning piece of theatre.
1: Get bored.
2: I like to read, William. Books on science and history, mostly. Do you read books?
1: Sometimes.
2: What are you reading now?
1: Well, I've just been teaching myself to read, so just newspapers and pamphlets, really.
2: That's good. Did you know if you eat too much nutmeg, it can be hallucinogenic? And did you know there are 700 million people living on this planet? Did you know that Bartolomeo Christopher invented the piano?
1: No, I didn't know that.
2: Well, did you know that the King of France has a palace with the world's first flying chair? And it operates by weight, so you just sit down and it'll lift you in the air. And did you know that in 1553, Mary Tudor was the first English queen?
1: Well, yeah, I knew that.

0: you just want to walk me home so you can patronize me?
1: Patronize you?
0: Sorry, it means to portray an air of superiority over someone.
1: I know what patronize means, William.
0: Just because you went to private school doesn't mean...
1: I didn't go to private school, actually. It was grammar.
0: Okay, well, just because I never went to school doesn't mean I don't know stuff.
1: Okay. Teach me something.
0: All right. Did you know that a strawberry and raspberry have its seeds on the outside?
1: Yes.
0: Did you know that in Italy they have a tower that always leans out to the side? And did you know that in 1605 a man called Clive tried to blow up the parliament?
1: Yes, but his name was Guy, not Clive.
0: That's what I said. What

0: Well, this is me. See you around, Richard.
1: See you around, Willie.
0: Please don't call me.
1: Sorry.
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3: I suppose we should talk a little bit about Crap's Last Ape.
4: Yeah, suppose so.
3: Suppose so. But it's a fascinating piece of theatre. Like, it's a Beckett, but it seems unusual when you compare it with Beckett's other work. It seems to have this ending to it which doesn't feel like an ending at the same time. I don't want to give too much away because you want people to come down and see it, especially if they've never seen it for the first time. But when you consider it was first written and performed in the 1950s and it continues to be revived now, it still seems incredibly relatable as a piece.
4: Yeah, I couldn't agree more. I mean, I think at the end of the day, a lot of it, funnily enough, it has many autobiographical moments in it from Beckett, and that's one of the very few plays that does. But, you know, it's about everything. You know, it's about, because it's about memory and looking back on a life and, you know, assessing that life. It's, well, for people of a certain age, it's obviously relevant because that's what they will be doing a lot. But funnily enough, for young people as well, we've had lots of young people come. And of course, it's tough out there for them, you know, at the moment, and, you know, with jobs and rents and all of that. And but they, you know, seem to identify with this guy a lot and the problems that he's gone through, because, of course, you hear the voice of his past as well. The premise being that every year, an old man, in this case he's 69, and every year on his birthday, he makes a tape recording on an old reel-to-reel tape recorder and diarizes the last year. But before he does that, he always listens to a tape from the past. And on this particular occasion, he just picks a random tape, and it's a tape which documents him at 39, 30 years ago. And this guy also refers to when he was younger. So it's the whole panoply of his life that that he's faced with. And, yeah, exactly as you say, without giving too much away, it's the effect that it has on him. So it's quite an easy premise to, you know, get your head round, i.e. people are, you know, lured into the theatre and they see an old guy sat on the stage in a very simple context, and yet it talks about, you know, all of the themes of why we're here and what we're doing and what our life has been like and is there any point and what's out there bigger than us, same as Beckett's earlier works like you know, Wait for Godot, the obvious one, the same things as they address. So I think it's got a huge relevance today. And also what's interesting is that you know, he writes in the stage directions, and you really do have to follow the script very precisely with the Beckett estate to make sure that people don't veer. It's set in the future. And why is it set in the future? Because he obviously looks like a shabby old man from the late 50s. But the reason being that in 1957, Beckett was in an interview with the BBC and saw a ewer. The old tape recorders, reel-to-reels, for the first time. He said, what's that? And the interviewer said, well, you know, it's going to record your voice and keep it in posterity and we can use it on the radio. And he found this fascinating and decided to write a play about memory using one of these. But, of course, if you think in 1958, when the tape recorders were becoming, you know, affordable, I suppose, and available to the general public, if you've got a recording there that was made 30 years ago, you actually wouldn't have had the tape recorder to do it. So he's set his play in the future, which I think is quite interesting, you know. And so, yeah, fascinating piece. But then I would say that.
3: But one section of it that I would like to kind of delve into, it's just from my personal in understanding rather than my listeners, because I'm a fan of the play, is the fact that they refer to it, or the character refers to the new recording that he's doing, as it were, as the last recording or the latest recording. Is that do you see, can you perceive that, or do you try and perceive that as an actor, as kind of like, this is the last one he will ever make, or this is the latest one he's making?
4: Well, again, good question. I mean, I have to make a decision. You know, as the actor, you can't play it vague. So I've made a decision what I think about those, which I can or cannot give away to your listeners.
3: Oh, no, don't give it away. I just think it's fascinating because I'll be coming down to watch this version when it hits the UK tour. So I want to be able to go in thinking, I don't know which way he's going to go.
4: Well, I mean, yeah. Put it this way, there's a very definite choice has been made, and which you will, you know, obviously see when you see the show. But yes, you're absolutely right. Is it going to be the last one he's ever going to make? Is it the latest one he's made? Or is it the tape that he listens to at the time, because that's, you know, the last one he's listened to before he makes his final comments on this particular tape that he's making on this particular day? So yeah, it's a very moot point. And obviously, you know, his name in Crap's last tape is Crap, spelt with a K, obviously, but you know, that's very appropriate for a dishevelled old man who lives on his own in a battered-up room, you know.
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0: That was Only Us from Dear Evan Hansen, another show that we hope will take the UK touring scene. But it is coming to Essex as a part of Young Gen. The Young Gen in Chelmsford, the next generation of young performers, put on some phenomenal pieces of theatre. They may be community arts, but they feel as professional as you're going to get with the next generation. And they're up there with some of the very best in community arts has to offer in the local arts scene, which we absolutely adore. We're coming into our final part of our conversation with David Westhead, who is currently on tour with Crap's Last Tape on its UK tour. After that, we've got a little bit of Jersey Boys and Begging as they are returning to the UK touring scene. Frankie Valli and the Four Seasons in Jersey Boys the Musical is coming back for its anniversary tour. We cannot wait to see it and be a part of it. So kick back, relax, don't go anywhere. You're listening to City Sound, the voice of Chelmsford. This is Ian G with Ovation, your one-stop shop to do with everything in the world of theatre.
1: When you look at Beckett's previous work or repertoire and back catalogue, he was very adamant that it shouldn't be, his work shouldn't be transformed from medium to medium. He didn't enjoy writing for the stage and then seeing it as a radio broadcast or seeing it, having it developed into TV or film and so forth. But Crap has had multiple different medium interpretations, whether it's been radio, stage, and I believe even an opera, but that one I'm guessing at, I think. It's quite.
2: No, I think you're right. I think it was done in Australia, actually, as a musical piece, which caused ructions, as I understand it, because the play doesn't have music in it, and you know, that's specified. And to go off the beaten track on the text is you do it at your peril. You know, I mean, just very briefly, in you know, in the stage direction, there's a character wears what's described as a surprising pair of white boots, tapered towards the end, dirty, size 10. And you go, I'm a size 8.5. Do I fill the ends with newspaper? What do I do? You know. So, yeah, I think the cross-medium thing is very true. And when he originally wrote things, because he originally wrote them very specifically. I mean, Crap's Last Tape was written for a specific actor. It was written for Patrick McGee, whose voice Beckett absolutely adored. And he wanted to make this... it was called McGee Monologue, and so there was never any expectation that it would go on from that, and yet, you know, it was so successful that it's been revived for the past, you know, 70 years. And it, the best production, or the production he most enjoyed, he directed himself with a lifer in the States, so a guy who was serving life imprisonment. And I mean, you know, imagine that, with a guy sitting in front of a tape recorder, you know, reliving his life, given the you know, the connotations of what he's so yeah, I think he mellowed in that sense. But I think anybody who writes, whether it's, you know, poetry or novels or plays, because they've chosen that medium, it's going to take a lot for somebody to, you know, to dig it out of that medium. I mean, I think that things like Not I, which you'll know is, you know, a play where you just see a mouth on stage, which Billy Whitelaw was the great interpreter of, but it's literally a mouth, and it's you know, everything else is blacked out, which works incredibly well on film, because you're seeing pretty much exactly what you'd see in the theatre. But most of the plays, you know, 50% of the experience is provided by the audience anyway. It makes it the whole. And of course, in television especially, that isn't the case.
1: No, very true. It's been a fascinating conversation. Thank you so much for taking the time. I've got one final question, which is the bread and butter conversation that I have with every person that I interview, which is, if there is someone sitting on that fence, a prospective audience member that you meet in the street, and they're umming and ahhing whether or not to come and watch this production, what's the takeaway you could give them? What's the kind of like the push off the fence to get that bum onto a seat and get an audience, get that person into the audience?
2: I think anybody who comes to see the show will relate to it in one way or another. I think there are huge sections of the play that will be talking about you. You will recognize yourself in there, and it's a collective experience. It really is. And I think that, you know, it provokes a lot of conversation afterwards with the people that you come with, if you come with anybody, because everybody takes away something different. It's a very contained night. It's not a long play, and yet it has everything in it, everything about, you know, the world you will experience. And it's all gone from, you know, from a man on a tape recorder listening to himself, and it provides, you know, an anatomy of his entire life. So and also we have a Q&A afterwards, and you know, so people can ask questions and listen to how the play was presented. And of course, it's the directorial debut of a lady who's been in this profession for 60 years and has won Tonys and Emmys and you know, Academy Award nominations. So come and see what her directorial debut is all about.
1: Perfect. Thank you so much, David, for taking the time. I really do appreciate it in your very relaxing morning before you go back into the theatre.
2: Thank you, Ian. It's been a real pleasure.
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1: Police in Portsmouth have charged a 76-year-old man with concealing his identity at an anti-immigration protest after warning they'd use special powers to arrest demonstrators wearing face coverings. Anti-migrant and anti-racism protesters faced off in the city centre yesterday. A 33-year-old man's also been charged with willful obstruction of a highway and attempted criminal damage, and a teenager who was arrested has been released on bail. Concerns are growing about the risks of rapidly developing AI tech. Liz Whittaker has more.
2: It's in response to an essay titled "We Must Pace the Frontier" by Dario Amodei, who says he's concerned that since this summer, AI has been advancing drastically faster. Given the rate of development, he's worried that within 6 to 12 months, it could be capable of leading a swarm that could take over the entire internet. Musk simply said, "Dario is right" on X.
1: And Prime Minister Andy Burnham is taking part in the Great North Run to raise money for a homelessness charity. That's the latest from Radio News Hub. I'm Johnny Holmes.
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0: Ian Gilbert. This is City Sound.

Thank you. Hi, Mike. 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Yes, look, I'll be fast, I promise. I'm sorry if I'm interrupting. Look, two things. First, I was wondering if maybe you had gotten those reviews that I had sent you. Yes, I got some nice notices from the local papers. I thought you might like to see them. Sure, I can send another set of those right away. Look, secondly, I was wondering if maybe you had seen anything you might want to send me in for. I think I'm in a really good place right now, and I... Yes, yeah, of course, I understand, and I will let you know as soon as I'm doing something in the city. Okay, yeah, no, thank you, Mike, thank you.

0: fast.
1: That was Moving Too Fast from the last 5 years. This is City Sound. This is the voice of Chelmsford. This is, of course, Ovation, your one-stop shop to do with everything in the world of theatre. We're coming into the foe, but don't go anywhere because City Sound has an incredible lineup to see us out of a glorious Sunday evening and into Monday. Coming up on the station, we're going to be joined by Ellen Trim? Ellen Trim is in the studio. That makes more sense. She is, of course, bringing us the Caribbean vibes of Rum and Dominoes, the ska and reggae show from 4 p.m. today all the way through to 6. And then the man, the myth, the legend gives up the funk for one final time. Paul Dupree is in the studio to see us out of a Sunday afternoon. He is taking a couple of months of hiatus. He's entering into retirement. He is going traveling with his gorgeous partner, but he will be back in a couple of months' time recording content and working with new bands and new artists on a brand spanking new show only here on City Sound every single Wednesday. So stay tuned for that. If you are a new band or a new artist and you have some music, get in contact by emailing your submission to submissions@citysound.radio. It doesn't get easier than that. But we've got non-stop musical theatre anthems with a hell of a lot more track and a hell of a lot less chat from me, where we can just turn up the dial, dance around in whatever we're wearing and enjoy it. Coming up, we've got All I've Ever Known from Hadestown the musical, from the original West End cast recording, with the news that there is a brand new cast going into the West End with Hadestown from the 15th of September, which is only in a couple of days' time. But before that, this is a show that we absolutely adore, but we need it to come back. It did so well in Broadway. It needs to come to the UK. It is Some Like It Hot with the incredible vocal talents of Christian Borrell. This is Vamp. This is Ovation. This is City Sound. It doesn't get better than this on a Sunday afternoon.
0: Sue needs a sax and a bass, and she's going to get them. From now on, I'm Josephine, and you're Geraldine.
2: You flipped your wig.
0: Now you're talking. We're going on tour with Sweet Sue's band. Once we get to San Diego, it's a hop, skip, and a jump to Mexico.
2: And how do you propose?
0: We'll make it up as we go. It's like jazz. We'll just vamp.
2: We'll just vamp is not a plan.
0: Moment of truth time, brother. We got a riff. We got a jam. We got a...

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0: a guard is a riff.
1: There's a melody in this glove.
0: Just make your pick till you're feeling diff.
1: Who's that looker in the mirror? I think I'm in love. The girl

That was All I Ever Known from Hadestown, the musical. Do you know what? I think we deserve a triple track, because nothing... there's nothing in the world that we need more than more musical theatre. Coming up, we've got a little bit of SpongeBob the Musical, The Mad Ones, which was last seen at the Upper Palace Studio. And before that, this is Benjamin Button. We want this show to go on a UK tour. It was phenomenal. Three extensions at the Ambassador's Theatre, which is now host to the Paranormal Activity, on its second return to London's West End before it goes on its UK tour. But this, A Little Life, just gets you in the mood. If you haven't seen or listened to this cast recording, you need to. It's worth every single second.

0: that it wasn't a matter of time. 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
1: You see, just like the water that flowed in reverse at 17 minutes past 8 p.m. on the 17th of December 1918, so too did Benjamin's life.
2: 120 times the man in the moon waxed and waned over the attic window with the passing of 10 years.
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0: Each day he woke a little less tired.
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0: 8:24 p.m. on the 6th of April 1929, Benjamin's eyes were drawn to the waning crescent moon as it drifted past the attic window.
1: This was not the first time he'd looked to the window and longed to climb through it to the world beyond.
2: This was the first time, however, Benjamin felt enough strength in his body to do so.

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0: 'Cause you're just a simple sponge.
1: And Patrick, too. 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
3: 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Come on.
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0: Mean Girls the Musical is a brilliant way to see us into the final half hour. That was Apex Predator from the original Broadway cast recording. Don't forget, coming up at 4 p.m, Ellen Trim brings us Rum and Dominoes with the Caribbean vibes of the Ska and Reggae show all the way through to 6 p.m. Then Paul Dupree gives up the funk one last time before he takes a small hiatus to go traveling, and we'll be returning to City Sound with a brand new show, brand spanking new show that replaces intermissions, bringing you the latest and the newest artists and unsigned bands from the local area. 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We're going into a double track. We've got a little bit of School of Rock, but before that, this is Anne Juliet with Problem.
1: Baby, even though I hate you, I wanna love you. And even though I can't forgive you,

It's triple track time. Coming up, we've got 42 Balloons, Moulin Rouge and Love Stuck kicking off the triple track this afternoon in the final half hour of today's show. If you've just tuned in, where have you been? I judge you. But you've missed our conversation with David Westhead, who is currently on tour with Samuel Beckett's Crap's Last Tape, which is on a UK tour, and it's coming to Chelmsford Theatre on the 17th of September. Tickets are on sale now. All you need to do is jump onto Ovation Radio on Instagram and Facebook to find all the direct ticketing links, or just jump on a Google and type in Chelmsford Theatre. Couldn't be simpler than that. Let's just enjoy the music.

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2: Two men have been charged following an anti-immigration protest in Portsmouth, while a teenage boy has been released on bail. 76-year-old Timothy Miller is accused of concealing his identity after police used special powers to restrict face coverings. US President Donald Trump has doubled down on his backing for Irish unification, saying he loved the reaction to his comments. His remarks have drawn criticism from conservatives and unionist politicians in Northern Ireland. Concerns are growing about the risks of rapidly developing AI technology. Liz Whittaker has more.
3: AI bosses are in agreement. Elon Musk and Sam Altman have backed a call from the leader of Anthropic for the artificial intelligence industry to slow down to give safety measures time to catch up. Given the rate of development, he's worried that within 6 to 12 months it could be capable of leading a swarm that could take over the entire internet. Musk simply said, "Dario is right," on X.
2: And it's the Manchester Derby today as the red and the blue sides go head-to-head at Old Trafford. That's the latest from Radio News Hub. I'm Ben Monte.
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1: Ranking Full Stop by The Beat. A very lovely one to start us off on this Sunday afternoon. And a good afternoon to you. You are listening to The Ska and Reggae Show with myself, Ellen, on City Sound, the voice of Chelmsford. And a big thank you to Ian, as always, with Ovation, for bringing us non-stop anthems from the wonderful world of theatre from 1 until 4. He'll be back same time, same place, next Sunday. We've got songs coming up this afternoon from Val Bennett, The Pioneers, Aswad, Bob Marley, naturally. I think every week there's always going to be a UB40 and Bob Marley track because they're just legendary, aren't they? But before all of that, oh, speaking of Bob Marley, actually, we have Waiting in Vain now. Here we go.

Delroy Wilson's wonderful version of What's Going On, originally done by Marvin Gaye. I love Marvin Gaye as much as the next person. I mean, if you don't like Marvin Gaye, you have issues. But like I say, it's a ska and reggae show. I always have to play the reggae or ska versions of the songs, and I'm so, so glad that there are reggae versions of these tracks, because they are just so, so good. Up now we have Aswad with Don't Turn Around.

Val Bennett there with Baby Baby. That is a bit of an earworm, that one. I don't know about you, but that one always gets stuck in my head. Before I get on to the next track, I'll say Noxed. Oh, I'm struggling with my words. What is it about Sundays? I just lose all sense of the English language. But before I get on to the next track, just to remind you, you can give us a follow across our social media pages on Instagram, Facebook and TikTok as well. And if you have missed any of the previous shows, for either from myself, from Ovation or other members of the station, you can give them a listen on the listen again button via our website, which is citysound.radio. So after all of that, up now we have the Pioneers with Longshot, Bust Me Bet.

absolutely adore the rawness of that track and how old it sounds. That was Justin Hines and the Dominoes with The Higher the Monkey Climb. My dad actually introduced me to that one about 2-3 weeks ago, and I hadn't heard of it before. And I just, yeah, again, every week I say it, and I stand by it every day, and every week I learn something new with the reggae genre, the ska genre, and just this show in general. And I just, yeah, I absolutely love it. What a great way to learn, through music. Now we have one of my favourite oldies, just, yeah, one of those ones. Probably not considered a ska track, I don't know, but the artist is. I am, of course, talking about Electric Avenue by Eddie Grant. Make sure you stick around. There's still plenty more ska and reggae tracks coming your way here on the Ska and Reggae Show on City Sound.

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Liquidator by Harry J and the All Stars, or as I like to call it, the Chelsea Football Club anthem. Good afternoon. If you have just joined, it is 5:25 and you are listening to the Ska and Reggae Show here on City Sound. I hope you are having a wonderful, joyous Sunday afternoon. I hope the music is helping you unwind on this wonderful Sunday as well. Coming up on the show, we've got songs from Desmond Dekker, the Kingstonians, the Specials. Of course, we have a bit of Two Tone in there, we have to, and Joya Landis. But before all of that, we have the Jewelers with What a Bangarang. But before I press play, just wanted to talk about the Jewelers quickly. They are touring, they have been touring all throughout the last year, excuse me, and they are back at the O2 at the Indigo on Saturday, the 28th of November this year, and tickets are available now, with doors opening at 6:30 p.m. And they will play all the new tracks from their hotly anticipated new album, Beach Life, which was released in November of 2025. And they do play a couple of other songs as well. In fact, the next song, What a Bangarang, I hadn't heard before until I saw them in March of this year. And it was just one of the best concerts that I've been to. So much energy, so much fun. How can you not love the music?

The Kingstonians with Singer Man. If you want to get in touch with us at any point, by the way, you can do so by WhatsApping in on 07568771825, or you can email in studio@citysound.radio. Again, that number on WhatsApp is 07568771825. And check us out on our website as well. It has the list of wonderful presenters that we have across the station. You have your rock genres, you've got your indie music, you have country, you have everything that you could possibly want. So I urge you to get on that website, and also on our social media pages as well, which is on Facebook, Instagram and TikTok. Now up now, we've got Desmond Dekker with 007 Shantytown. What a tune.

Angel of the Morning by Joya Landis, Tommy McCook and the Supersonics. Of course, before that, we had Dandy Livingstone with his iconic track, Suzanne, Beware of the Devil. And up now, speaking of iconic, this is Millie Small with My Boy Lollipop.

Chase the Devil by the late Max Romeo and the Upsetters. Up now, we've got the specials. Our first two, we had a bit of the beat early on in the show, didn't we? But we have the specials now with Do Nothing. I think it's my favourite song of theirs. I mean, they haven't done a bad track, let's be honest. But make sure you stick around. We've got plenty more banging tracks coming your way here on the Ska and Reggae Show on City Sound.

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1: US President Donald Trump has doubled down on his backing for Irish unification, saying he loved the reaction to his comments.
2: And it just seems to me that you have Northern Ireland and you have Ireland, and it would seem to me that one of the naturals of all time is put them together. So,
3: Do you think it's time?
2: By the way, many people agree.
1: His remarks have drawn criticism from Conservatives and Unionist politicians in Northern Ireland. Police in Portsmouth have charged a 76-year-old man with concealing his identity at an anti-immigration protest. That's after warning they'd use special powers to arrest demonstrators wearing face coverings. It's after anti-migrant and anti-racism protesters faced off in the city centre yesterday. Angela Rayner has suggested that ministers could still bring in a cap on political donations in the wake of Reform UK's £72 million gifts from two crypto billionaires. And Kimi Antonelli has strengthened his bid to become Formula One's youngest world champion after winning the Spanish Grand Prix. From Radio News Hub, I'm Ben Monse.
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The Scatterlights with Guns of Navarone. What a blinding tune. One of the best ska tracks of all time, in my opinion. And a good evening or good afternoon, depending on how you want to look at it, to you. I hope you are having a wonderful Sunday. You are listening to the Ska and Reggae Show here on City Sound with myself, Ellen Trim. I'm here all the way through until 6 p.m. and we have some blinding tracks coming your way. We've got songs from Black Slate, Barrington Levy and Dave and Ansel Collins. But before that, we have Rudy Mills now with a place called

When dancing along to this one, I judge you massively. That is such a brilliant track. Again, another great ska one. That was Jamaica Ska by Byron Lee and the Dragonaires. A very underappreciated, I feel that they have so many blinding songs. They were a lot of backing on other groups' tracks as well as they're doing their own ones, and they're just, yeah, underrated. Make sure you research those, because they have got some brilliant, brilliant tracks out there. Up now, we've got Pluto Shervington with one of my all-time faves. This is Ram Goat Liver.

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1: I want all you skinheads to get up on your feet. Put your braces together and your boots on your feet. And give me some of that old moon stamping.

Skinhead Moonstomp by Simmerip. I always hear that at these the reggae gigs. I went to Scar and Mash, Pete Lacey, at the Victoria Arms last weekend after my show, and he played this song, and it just goes off every single time. He knows how to work the crowd, and everyone knows and loves Skinhead Moonstomp, and just it's a crowd pleaser, let's be honest. Up now, we've got Dandy Livingston, another one of his. This is Rudy, a message to you. Make sure you stick around. You are listening to myself, Ellen, here on the Scott and Reggae Show on City Sound.

0: to experience iconic track by Barrington Levy. And of course, before that, we had Black Slate with Amigo. Again, another underrated track, I feel. You don't hear it often. It's not played often. And when it does play, I'm so pleased. Again, Pete Lacey of Scar and Mash played it last weekend. And, oh, brilliant, brilliant track. Up now, we have David Axel Collins with Double Barrel. Make sure you stick around. We still have plenty more tracks coming your way. I am here until 6 p.m. and you are listening to the Scar and Reggae Show on City Sound.
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6: That is a great song. That really is, isn't it? Come on. Oh, hey, yeah, I agree.

Take me home, country roads. I have to get Toots and the Maytals in there because what is a Scott and Reggae show without them? Good evening, if you have just joined. It is 25 to 6 and you are listening to myself, Ellen, here on the Scott and Reggae show on City Sound, the voice of Chelmsford. I don't know why I've said it so dramatically, but we are going with it. We have songs still coming up from UB40, Big Mountain, and of course we've got Ken Booth and a bit of Janet Kay sprinkled in there as well. But up before all of that, we've got Delroy Wilson with Sharing the Night Together.

John Hull with Help Me Make It Through the Night. That is one of my, mine and my dad's favourite tracks, and it's one of our anthems amongst many of the songs that I play on this show. I think Lorraine by Bad Manners is up there, and this is a very, very close second, if not the original anthem, if you will. Up now we have another slow one, or slowish one. This is I Can't Help Falling in Love by UB40. So make sure you grab your partner, grab your friends, grab your dog, grab your cat. I don't really care what you do, just dance away. Wow.

Big Mountain, underrated track again. They're just full of them this afternoon. Underrated songs. But with Baby, I Love Your Way, and I've said it before, still can't believe it isn't Ali Campbell singing it. Always thought it was UB40. Absolutely shocking on my part. Up now, we have the legendary Ken Booth with his version of When I Fall in Love. It's not one that is popular, not one of his most famous ones. And it was originally done by Nat King Cole, of course. How can you forget? It's a brilliant, brilliant track. But again, it's a reggae show. I have to play the reggae.

The Specials with Gangsters. Oh, I mean, they haven't done a bad track, have they? Let's be honest. We're on the final track of the show, but we're going to end it with a bit of Lovers Rock and the queen of Lovers Rock herself. This is Janet Kay with Silly Games. Make sure you just, again, slow dance to this one. Whatever you're doing, if you're stirring your food, just move. Just do something. It is such an iconic track. Thank you so much for tuning in. I'll be back same time, same place next Sunday from 4 until 6 p.m. You have, of course, been listening to myself, Ellen, here on the Scott and Reggae Show on City Sound.

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1: Donald Trump is continuing his visit to Ireland amid a diplomatic row over his comments on Irish unity. The US president repeated his backing for a united Ireland at his golf course in County Clare.
2: Made the comment just... I made what I consider to be a fairly routine comment. I've had so much support on that.
1: The remarks have angered Conservatives in Britain and Northern Ireland's Unionist parties. AI bosses are worried about the rapid development of the industry. Liz Whittaker has more.
3: The boss of AI company Anthropic says the artificial intelligence industry should slow down its fast-moving development to give safety measures time to catch up. Dario Amade is warning the tech could be capable within 6 to 12 months of leading a swarm that could take over the entire internet.
1: Two men have been charged following an anti-immigration protest in Portsmouth yesterday. Meanwhile, a teenage boy has been released on bail. And Prime Minister Andy Burnham has taken part in the Great North Run to raise money for a homeless charity. That's the latest from Radio News Hub. I'm Ben Monte.
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1: US President Donald Trump has doubled down on his backing for Irish unification, saying he loved the reaction to his comments. His remarks have drawn criticism from Conservatives and Unionist politicians in Northern Ireland, while Sinn Féin leader Mary Lou MacDonald has called the comments timely. Two men have been charged following an anti-immigration protest in Portsmouth, while a teenage boy has been released on bail. 76-year-old Timothy Miller is accused of concealing his identity after police used special powers to restrict face coverings. Concerns are growing about the risks of rapidly developing AI technology. Liz Whittaker has more.
2: AI bosses are in agreement. Elon Musk and Sam Altman have backed a call from the leader of Anthropic for the artificial intelligence industry to slow down to give safety measures time to catch up. Given the rate of developments, he's worried that within 6 to 12 months it could be capable of leading a swarm that could take over the entire internet.
1: And Kimi Antonelli has strengthened his bid to become Formula One's youngest world champion after winning the Spanish Grand Prix. That's the latest from Radio News Hub. I'm Ben Monson.
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She must be patient. 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She must hold on, and she must let go.

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